0: Spirit Radio. My name is Rob. I'm hanging out with you this afternoon. What's a song that's helped you keep going when you didn't have a lot left in your spiritual tank? Eye of the Storm has been that song for a lot of us. Bryan Stevenson's music has been that for a lot of people. Honest, he's hopeful, and not afraid to admit that things are hard. And also find the hope in that. He's going to be in Visalia Thursday, July 23rd. And it could be one of those nights where the songs that he sings, that you hear, will feel so much deeper, more connecting. Because we're singing them together with tons of other people who go through the same life we do. Love the same God we do. It's going to be a really fun time. Bryan Stevenson, live in concert, Thursday, July 23rd at Legacy Church in Visalia. You can get tickets right now at spirit889.com. They're going for just $25. It's going to be a lot of fun. We'll see you there.
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0: That is one of those songs that you just might be hearing when Ryan Stevenson comes to concert in Visalia next month. 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My name is Rob. 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I had to say that because we just came out of a Ryan Stevenson song, and it just makes sense. That's a song that you'll very likely hear. Eye of the Storm is another one that you will hear for sure. So make sure that is on your calendar. You can get your tickets right now, too, just to make sure you don't forget that. But until then, there's still a lot of other things that we can do around the valley. And you need to have your calendar filled for the kids or for date nights or just things to do this summer. That is what the calendar at spirit889.com is for. So while you're getting your tickets to Ryan Stevenson, make sure you check out what else is going on that calendar. And we'll get our personal planners nice and full this summer.
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What God created us for? To worship Him, to bring Him glory, to spread His love. Let's do that. Here's Elevation Worship on Spirit Radio.

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0: It wouldn't be a weekend with you if I didn't recount another one of my many minor injuries. This is Spirit Radio. My name is Rob. A couple weeks ago, I told you about the major slice I took out of my thumb while I was cutting tomatoes. And then the next weekend, I had a huge 1.5 degree, let's call it, burn on my forearm from my air fryer. I still have the scar from that too, by the way. That's not going away anytime soon. You might be asking, Rob, what is it this time? What did you do? You are going to feel so sorry for me because I bit my tongue. I bit my tongue while I was trying to eat my dinner, and it still hurts. Still hurts quite a bit. I don't know if I'll ever taste the same again. I know I've been able to recover from previous tongue bites, and I know we all will, but this one just feels that much more serious. I don't know. This is what it's like to be me. Minor accident prone. I guess I have a lot to be thankful for that I didn't bite my tongue clean off. I still have it, and I'm sure I'll be fine in at least a week.
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0: I like to think of that song as a little bit of anxiety relief. It is Carly Ann Taylor with Why Should I Worry on Spirit Radio. I am Rob Anthony, and we would love to honor our graduates. If you graduated from high school, that is a big deal. And this is a really, really important part of life, what comes after high school. And I know that if you've got graduates, you were proud of them. I had so many people proud of me when I graduated. That was a long time ago. And so next week, we'd love to share your shout outs to those graduates in your life. How do you share that shout out? 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
3: I've heard people say that we pray to connect with God. 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Maybe we should pray from our connection with God. This is Jim Franklin, the senior pastor at Cornerstone Church in Fresno. 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But when I'm with her, all I have to do is talk to her. I think we forget that God is always with us. He'll never leave us. He'll never forsake us. Instead of praying to connect with Him, maybe we should just pray from our connection with Him. 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

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This is Spirit Radio. When we need rescuing, are we willing to ask for it? Here's We the Kingdom. Song called Rescue Me.

0: That is Jordan Felice on Spirit Radio. I'm Rob. There are few things better than fulfilling our God-given nature to worship Him. One of those things is worshiping Him with other believers, fulfilling what God created us for. 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It'll be a great night to sing and hear music and just glorify God in song. It's what we were made to do.
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John Reddick, as we proclaim that Jesus is the way, the truth,

0: That is what God has created us for, giving him praise and worshiping him. This is Spirit Radio. I'm Rob Anthony. There is a place. If you need prayer, you can receive it. At spirit889.com, our prayer wall is up right now. And that is a place where you can go. If whatever's burdening you, share it with us. You can be anonymous if you need to be. But there are some posts on here, and we check that, and we pray over those. And other people can come and let you know that they are praying for you. We have Daryl just posted a few days ago. He's been feeling some nerve pain and has had shingles for the last few weeks. Daryl, God is our healer. We believe that he can take care of that. Just lift you up, that God brings comfort and relief and heals your body. That is the God that we serve. We know what he is capable of. Whatever you are going through right now, we would love to pray for you too. So go to spirit889.com. Click on prayer. Let us know how we can pray for you. While you're there, check out what some other people have posted. Say a prayer for them. Click I prayed for you. It lets them know that they are not alone. They've got somebody on their side. You and me.
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4: It's not that you spend all of your time. You spend time initially setting them up to getting them used to doing things without a screen, and then you're home free, right? Because now you don't have to keep monitoring that screen. Your goal is to be able to get your kids to fall in love with real life. The screens are going to be there forever.
2: Well, technology is a big topic for parents these days. How much is too much? We have some practical advice for navigating kids and screens today for you on Focus on the Family with Jim Daly.
5: You know, John, technology in my mind is rather neutral, but abuse of it, addiction to it, those kinds of things are where we get into trouble. And certainly kids with screen time is a big problem. We were raising our boys right when screens were taken off in the early 2000s. Mm-hmm. And man, Jean did a fabulous job. If I gave a report card to the two of us, she got the A and I probably got a C in terms of monitoring and making sure that, you know, they weren't overindulging. I would say on the phones, we both did that really well. I think they were 17 and 15 mm-hmm. before they got smartphones. And that was good. They just had the emergency flip phone for a while. But this is a really important topic, and this is where parents will have a lot of pillow talk, because this is a great concern. And there are practical things that you can do, and being equipped with knowledge about what works, what doesn't work, and how to be the parent in the room. And we're going to talk about that with our guest today.
2: Mm-hmm. And she is passionate about this topic. Melanie Hempe is a former nurse and a mom of four adult children. She's experienced what she calls the good, the bad, and the ugly of screen times. And she's written a book called Kids, Brains, and Screens, Empowering Kids to Overcome Screen Addiction. And we'll encourage you to check that out.
5: Melanie, welcome to Focus on the Family. It's good to have you.
4: Thank you for having me.
5: Now, I know this from our, you know, prep and all, but you were a labor delivery nurse. Yes. Man, that prepared you for this, for screen time.
4: Not really. Not at all.
5: I mean, but it's so funny. What a stressful environment, though, to come along. And I mean, all the things that you did to help moms moms, first-time moms, fifth-time moms, whatever it would have been.
4: A lot of education.
5: Yeah. How many years did you do that?
4: Oh, quite a few.
5: That's great, though. Let me ask you that question in the beginning. What got you into this screen teaching situation?
4: Certainly wasn't by choice.
5: Yeah. What happened?
4: It was by necessity. So our oldest, we have four, and our oldest son was addicted to video games right under our nose, and we had no idea what was happening. And being a nurse, I was very shocked at myself for not recognizing the signs. And I'll just briefly tell you, when he was little, you know, he just loved video games, right? And we thought he was so smart. I remember in his little footy pajamas, you know, clicking on the screen, and we just thought he was so smart. And then by middle school, he started dropping out of his sports and his extracurricular activities. And my husband and I were like, wait a minute, is this normal for a child to want to be on a video game for hours and hours a day? By the time he got into high school, things started getting worse. And my friend said, well, at least you know where he is and he's not getting in trouble. And I'm like, well, there's still something. I had that gut feeling that something was wrong, but there were a lot of problems in our home because of it. Adam was a good kid. He had straight A's. And isn't it interesting how we we assess our parenting based off our kids' grades.
5: Yeah.
4: Because we thought we were doing
5: totally.
4: A good job.
5: Yeah,
4: right?
5: We don't need to pay too much attention.
4: We don't have to worry about this thing because he has straight A's. Anyway, I was the game cop mom. Hated that job. Do you know what this is?
5: Yeah.
4: This job
5: oh, yeah.
4: they tell you, they never tell you about, where, you know, I'm constantly setting the kitchen timer, Adam, get off. And it was always, Mom, 5 more minutes. And yeah. it started really encroaching on our family time. And there were a lot of conflicts in our home because of it, even to the point where even at Christmas, you know, he wouldn't even want to come up and open presents. He was in the middle of his Call of Duty or whatever game he was playing. So it got really bad in ninth grade when they handed him a laptop. And that's when we lost control over yeah. his time, because now he was gaming all through the school day. Believe it or not, yes, this is what kids are doing. That's a whole nother podcast. But we lost the ability to help him manage the time.
5: Yeah. Let me ask you, and we're going to unroll that whole story, but the developing brain. I mean, you have an RN background.
4: Yes.
5: What's going on with the brain, especially in the early years, and how does gaming impact that development?
4: Well, I didn't know anything about that until we picked Adam up from college, and he looked terrible. And let me just tell you, from my nursing brain kicked into gear. We put him in the car and like, something is wrong with him. He said, Mom, and I had to ask that question that no parent wants to ask their kid, Adam, are you on drugs?
5: Right.
4: And he said, no, Mom, that video game did something to me. I've been in my bed for a week. I haven't gone to classes. By the way, I'm dropping out. And so I came home, and to answer your question, I had to dive into what addiction does to a kid's brain, because what I saw in my son was a chemical addiction. This wasn't just a regular process looking thing. It was unbelievable what happened to him physically, emotionally, mentally, yeah. all that. So what happens in the brain, and if you know about child development, the development happens from the back to the front, from the cerebellum to the frontal cortex, right? And that limbic area is in the middle. And, it's very active during, especially childhood. And so what happens with gaming, there is a lot of dopamine that's stimulated from screens, and that limbic area gets overly stimulated. So we know it takes 25 years for this development to occur all the way to the frontal cortex is kind of developed, and that myelin is there. You're familiar with what
5: yeah,
4: that is
5: yeah.
4: to get everything all mature. But what happens with addiction and what happens with dopamine, whether it's dopamine from cocaine, whether it's dopamine from a video game, from watching porn, from gambling, it's still the same
5: effect.
4: Dopamine.
5: Yeah.
4: It's the same dopamine. Cocaine just blocks the dopamine receptors. So now your brain thinks you got to make more dopamine. You're still getting high on your own supply. So when your child is playing a video game, that dopamine is being triggered. It's the same dopamine as any drug. And this is why they get addicted. It is a reward pathway dysfunction, if you will. So as a parent, we're out there thinking, well, surely they would never make something that would hurt my kid.
5: And as you're parenting Adam, and again, he's a, you know, a metaphor for everybody's situation, whether it's an Adam or a
4: right.
5: Trent or a Troy.
4: Right.
5: You know, with our boys too. And right. girls too have
4: girls
5: these
4: and social
5: addictions
4: media is the same
5: as well.
4: Thing. Yeah.
5: But in that context, what are the things that a parent should be looking for early on? And we're going to talk about timing, and you know,
4: sure.
5: some gaming is probably okay, but it can't become the thing.
4: Well, it depends on what they're playing. And
5: yeah.
4: so when you're talking about what to look for, what we have discovered through the science, and when I'm talking about the medical science around all this, there are certain screen applications that are very different from others. So, for example, if your child is on an Excel spreadsheet and writing essays for school, they're probably not going to get addicted to that, right? I've never had a parent come in and say, my kid's addicted to typing essays. That's never happened. What happens on a video game is, though, that's very, very different. It's a completely different thing. We call that a toxic screen. And toxic screens are video games, social media, and pornography. Those are the toxic screens mm-hmm. that we refer to.
5: Yeah.
4: And parents have to understand that difference. They have to understand this is not Pac-Man. The screens today are very different.
5: Yeah.
4: from what you grew up with, right? So it's really hard to parent that, because it's like, well, I thought Pac-Man was okay and they could play as long as we monitor the time. Moderation doesn't work for toxic screens. Just like you can't just can't do a little bit of porn and be okay. You can't just do a little bit of gambling and be okay. The way that your brain is set up, the best way to get your child addicted to a screen is, I hate to say, by giving them a little bit of time on a regular basis. That's how an addiction forms. Does that make sense?
5: Yeah.
4: And this is medical information. And this is my passion, is to get parents this information so they can understand, and then they can make their decisions based off of some science instead of off of some cultural opinion that changes, right?
5: Or just parenting laziness, you know, because we're all busy.
4: Right.
5: And you just don't pay attention. Junior's making good grades. I think he's okay. To your point, you have three other children. Yeah. Adam, I think, is your oldest, correct?
4: Yes, he's our oldest.
5: So he was in that, you know, the early modality of, we all don't know what we're doing.
4: We didn't know what we were doing.
5: What has changed with the younger kids? How have you approached this differently?
4: So with the younger kids, you know, they saw what happened to their big brother. So it was kind of like, okay, guys, we're not doing this again, right? This gaming thing, we're not doing this. And I'll never forget the day that I had a big whiteboard, and I wrote down probably 20 or 30 life skills. And I looked at the little boys and I said, okay, you're going to need to learn how to do all these life skills before you ever get a video game. And one of them said, but Mom, I'm going to be 18. And I said, you know what? You probably will be.
5: That's a good plan.
4: And that's okay.
5: That's funny. And I'm so curious for the parents who feel like they're in the wrestling match right now, like you're describing. How can moms and dads reel in their children's screen habits? And on top of that, how can they reverse some of the effects of excessive screen use?
4: Well, you can get it back, and that's our focus over here at Screen Strong, is to prevent and to reverse screen addiction.
5: And how do we go about doing
4: that? So it's not that hard.
5: Okay.
4: In fact, it is so much
5: easier. Do I sound desperate?
4: You sound a little desperate, but it's so much easier to raise a child who's not addicted to screens than it is to raise that one who is addicted, right? And the way that you solve any addiction problem, it starts with access. You can try all the other things. You can do all the fancy diets around your food problems, and you can do whatever. But from a medical viewpoint, you start with access. And that means that you have to remove the access of the thing that's causing the addiction. This is why, again, moderation doesn't work for some things. For highly addictive things, moderation doesn't work. So you take it away. And believe it or not, there's a little pushback in the beginning. But this is what I get so excited about. The life that you live once you do that is so much easier. You have all these myths in your head, and you think, my kids are going to hate me, and they're going to be left out, and all these things are going to happen. None of that stuff is true.
5: Yeah.
4: It's not true. You chose a different path, because there's two paths. You get to do the cultural or the countercultural. You choose the countercultural path. It is so much easier. We never argue with the younger boys about screen time. We never had fights. I feel so bad for Adam, because he remembers his childhood full of conflict and arguments, and the little boys and my daughter, that's not what they remember. It's very different. It's very, very easy. And, you know, we have a whole 30-day reset that we do.
5: And again, it's not having access.
4: You have to do that. You have to start with access. And so, yes, you can't do, well, I've got the best parental control that's going to help me. I'm sorry. I hate to tell you, that is not going to work.
5: Yeah.
4: And I think that most parents figure that out, right? They figure it out. They're like, dang, we tried this. And now we're back to, and it's worse than it was before. Because the way the cycle is, it's access, and then it's the dopamine kicks in, and then the attachment issue starts, you're detached. And then what happens after that is they get anxiety, and the anxiety causes the craving, and they're back to their access. Mm. And so you have to stop the cycle at the access.
5: Yeah.
2: Well, that's Melanie Hempe, and she's our guest today on Focus on the Family with Jim Daly. And we're talking about a tender subject for a lot of families, but she's offering a pathway for hope. And we're going to encourage you to get a copy of her book called Kids, Brains, and Screens. 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
5: I want to ask you, I mean, again, I'm hearing the no access.
4: Yeah.
5: And for the parents that have already, they're in it.
4: Yeah.
5: Their kids, let's say they're 12, 13, they've been gaming since they were 8 or 9. Describe that battle and what that looks like, and how you unwind that as the parent calmly.
4: Yeah. Yeah.
5: And I mean, just really practical stuff here.
4: Okay.
5: Versus the never get on the bus strategy for your 6-year-old.
4: Yeah.
5: We're not going to get there. Yeah. And that's not going to be part of what we do. I mean, let me give you a little background from our home back when the kids were younger, the boys. Mm-hmm. We went to the kind of zero screen. We didn't even have television.
4: Mm-hmm.
5: I mean, that was hard for a Bronco fan.
4: Mm-hmm.
5: But I remember having to go to friends' houses to watch. But Gene just was very good about, there's other things our boys can do at 8, 9, 10, 11. And we just didn't have even television in the house. Mm-hmm. And they did. They did Legos and erector sets, and they played in the basement. We had lots of marble stuff, you know, the marble game, and you connect all that. It was all really good. Mm. But I would say, you know, once we brought screens back in, they were probably like 12, 13, and then gaming was a little more on, and, you know, that's been an issue for us. So speak to those two environments again. I know we've touched on it, but for the parent that's going, I don't know that the

0: your kids are going to spend their time. And if you understand about the brain development, you understand all these things that have to happen while they're little, because you can't go do your childhood when you're 30. Okay.
1: Right.
0: You have to do these things when you're little. And I think that's a big mismatch. And that's what we do in our material. We really explain that to kids and to parents about what has to happen. So that's the first thing. So you have to weigh that. Now, we're not saying that, you know, all screens are bad forever and ever, but the addictive screens are the toxic screens.
1: Yeah.
0: So that's the video games, the social media, the pornography. Those are the things you want to pull away. If you want to go watch a baseball game or football game with your family and a family movie night or anything like that, that's not the same thing. But when you take it away, first of all, no is like the best word in the human language here.
1: Yeah.
0: You know, you have to use a coach's mentality. And this is how we coach parents, and this works really well. You have to take off this parenting hat. And for a mom, it's going to be that emotional, oh, I don't want my kids to hate me, and they're going to hate me, and I'm not going to be the whatever. You have to take that off, and you have to put your coach's hat on. Your team is losing. What does a coach do? You're in the middle of a losing season. What do?
1: Mm.
0: They have to redo their game plan, and they have to go back to the basics. And your team will follow you. Your kids will, and they will be actually – very happy and amazed that mom and dad care enough about me to do this.
1: Wow.
0: Because you're going to have to spend more time with your kids initially. That's just initially, because you're training them to do all that downtime activity without a screen, and they get brilliant.
1: You mentioned Adam and the Christmas story. I want to come back to that because you said it quickly.
0: Yeah.
1: And I just want to unpack it a little bit. What was going on, and looking back, what were some of the warning signs? I mean,
0: That was a warning sign.
1: Yeah. And describe it again, but let's just go slower so people can catch
0: it. Sure. So one of the warning signs that I missed is that your children start to pull away from your family. And that means from family traditions and activities. And they would rather choose to be on their screen with their screen family, right, with all those players, than with you. And so at Christmas, more than once, we would be upstairs, we would have all of our traditions, and Adam would be gone. And he was in the basement playing video games. And one year I had to go down there, and I literally put Christmas lights on his computer. Like, what was I thinking?
1: Right.
0: Like, where? Like, I look back, and I feel like I really missed it. And this is why I want so badly for parents to hear this message. I knew something was wrong. There's something wrong when your kids don't want to come hang out with you. Okay.
1: Yeah.
0: That's just not normal. And he kept choosing his game over us. And at that point in his life, he would have said that his game was way more important than his family.
1: Yeah.
0: And that's a huge warning sign. But there were a lot of little ones that led up to that. You know, kids start playing more over time, they start dropping out of other activities. And a lot of times parents think, oh, well, they're just going to be a streamer one day, or they're going to make money doing this one day. No. That's not going to happen. It's, you know, I'm going to make money with my addiction one day. That's not really.
1: Yeah, it's called a drug dealer.
0: Yes. And I felt like a drug dealer.
1: Yeah. Melanie, I want to walk through age and stage a little bit. So if your children, let's say they're single digits, they've got their tablets, you know, how many kids do we see on airplanes?
0: Bad idea.
1: And, you know, but you're in the, let's say, 8-9 range, 7-8-9-year-old range. I mean, again, though, the sunscreen, you said, the non-toxic screen time on an airplane, there's a great example. You want to show them Adventures in Odyssey.
0: Right.
1: Or something that's wholesome, perhaps.
0: Right.
1: You're saying generally that's okay. Is that a place where you still time out? Like after you do an hour or two?
0: No, it's not even an hour.
1: Done.
0: It's not even an hour. And the best practice is for it to be co-viewed with you.
1: Yeah.
0: Co-viewed with mom sitting down watching something. Probably about 20 minutes is the better limit
1: for your child's brain development.
0: Yeah.
1: And then move that up then if you're at the 10, 11, 12 age group. They probably have homework assignments now that they got to go online on the computer. They got to look up Aztec history or something like that.
0: And you have to have that in a co-view situation as well, because we know what happens when kids are left to do their homework alone. They do about 15 minutes of homework, and then they're off playing their video game and checking their social media. It's very, very distracting. So what we recommend in the kitchen, have a place set up in your home where you can maybe be working on dinner, but you can see the back of their head and the front of their screen. You just have to coach them.
1: Yeah.
0: And we're not coaching them. We are throwing this stuff out to our kids, and then we're saying, well, why are they getting addicted? And why are they not getting their homework done. By the way, they'll get their homework done so fast if mom is sitting there watching.
1: But it's
0: them
1: so true.
0: Do it.
1: But again, one of the difficulties for the parents, and you're right, you had to figure this out yourself. But you are a working mom, right? As
0: an
1: RN.
0: Yeah. No, at the time I wasn't.
1: So you stopped.
0: I had four children I was raising. I had to realize that I.

0: had to get this figured out. And like with our first one, we kind of messed it up with the, but it was, I had to spend a lot more time with our kids, and I'm not gonna, you know.
1: So it's T-I-M-E. You got to spend time with them.
0: Yeah. I mean, they love it. Well, you know what? The thing about it is, it's not that you spend all of your time. You spend time initially setting them up to getting them used to doing things without a screen. And then you're home free.
1: Yeah.
0: Right? Because now you don't have to keep monitoring that screen. Your goal is to be able to get your kids to fall in love with real life. The screens are going to be there forever.
1: I want to go back to the age thing again, because I think the average age now of a child getting a smartphone is about 8.
0: Really bad idea.
1: But in that context, the best advice I've heard is just stave that off as long as possible.
0: Well, and we really believe the science backs up 18.
1: Yeah,
0: minors,
1: look at that.
0: Minors should not have devices, period. Yeah. Okay?
1: That sounds like, wow, really? Really?
0: Think about it.
1: Yeah,
0: think
1: I know. When you think about it, it sounds right.
0: Minors should not have addictive devices. I mean, and you know, they say, okay, what about GPS? Well, you know what? Our young boys learn how to read a map, and they got that part of their brain working. They'll have the rest of their life to have GPS. That's fine. So we're talking about this window of opportunity. And when you're looking at high school, you're talking about 48 months.
1: Right.
0: Can you not do this for 48 months? Yes, you can. Yeah. And we told them early, guys, no smartphones till you're 18. So while they still...
1: You started early.
0: We told them, no smartphones till you're 18. They got a flip phone. They got a few things. So, you know,
1: emergency phone.
0: Emergency. Yeah, and that's all they needed. And so what ended up happening is they ended up developing all their social skills very differently than kids who depend on social media and gaming.
1: Wow.
0: They're like the leaders of the social thing in our area. Like, you know, they have stuff all the time.
1: Let's just move a little further down the road now. This is just practical for the parents. So now you're into the 13, 14, 15 year old category.
0: Yeah.
1: This becomes a little more difficult, I think. But you still, you're the parent. I get it.
0: Yeah.
1: But it is difficult.
0: Yeah, it is. But you know, when your kids understand this, when they understand the brain science, then you're on the same wavelength and they're understanding that 15 and 16 and even 17 year old brain is worse. Like the things that they're looking up when they're 10 years old are very different from the things they're looking up when they're 15. I believe 16 is probably the peak of the worst time for a child to have a phone.
1: And from that perspective, the parent, that's where you need to tip in more.
0: Yeah.
1: Because of that.
0: Yeah.
1: But and the key there is developing the relationship with that later teen so that you can have those good,
0: stay in
1: healthy
0: that
1: discussions, right?
0: Yeah. And that's where the attachment comes in, because so often we allow our teenagers to become detached from us prematurely.
1: Right.
0: And so you think about it as a coaching relationship. We're not overprotecting our kids at all. In fact, by not giving them a phone, you are not overprotecting them. They're having to get in the real world and figure things out, right?
1: Yeah.
0: So you're thinking about this as a coach. And I think this helps a lot of parents, because like, oh, I can do that. I can be a coach. I'm not being a mean parent. I'm just being a coach.
1: Mm-hmm.
0: And your team desperately needs you. And you have to set the parameters. But a good coach is warm and caring, but they're also strict.
1: You also opened your home for in-person events. I think this is really good.
0: Yeah.
1: You know, make sure your children's friends are coming to your house.
0: Yes.
1: So
0: and the
1: you
0: way
1: can kind
0: you
1: of
0: do
1: keep
0: that,
1: an eye on things.
0: The way you do that is food.
1: Yeah.
0: Okay. So
1: food, a pool table, table tennis.
0: Yeah. And
1: foosball.
0: We joke.
1: Pinball.
0: We did trampoline in the backyard. We joked around that, you know, with Adam, we spent money on therapy. With the boys, we spent money at the grocery store, right? And so would you rather spend money at the grocery store? So they had, I told them at any time, for any reason, if they ever wanted kids to come over, I would buy the pizza. I would make the food. I would do the brownies. And, you know, I mean, that's where they come, right?
1: Yeah.
0: And even to this day, their friends all come over. Ms. Zimbe, can I come over for dinner? You know,
1: that's good.
0: Yeah,
1: that's so
0: it's
1: good.
0: Great.
1: What would be your final word for the parent? And let's keep it in the encouragement area. I mean, I hear what you're saying, but it can all be better.
0: Yes. And it's not as hard as you think.
1: Mm.
0: I think that we think it's going to be so hard to delay this. It is so much easier. Trust me, I've done it both ways. I've raised an addict, you know, a screen addict, and I've raised three kids that aren't. And I'm telling you, the pathway, you've got two pathways. You've got two choices.
1: Yeah.
0: You either go with the culture on this issue, or you take a different path. And the different path is so much easier. It does help. I would encourage you to get some education around this, which is why I've taken all this brain science and I've put it in real simple terms so you can understand it. You can explain it to your wife, you can explain it to your husband, to your grandparents, right? To the grandparents, stop buying phones for my kids, right? And then you can explain it to your kids.
1: Yeah.
0: And, you know, you're a coach. So you're at a team meeting and you're just telling your team. You don't want to coach for strikeouts.
1: Right.
0: Right.
1: Wow.
0: This is going to be so fun. And we're going to be camping in the backyard and we're going to be doing all these fun things together. That's what they want. Even your teenagers want you to spend time with them.
1: Yeah. This is so good. And I'm telling you, this is one of the biggest needs parents are expressing to us.
0: Is the
1: screen issue.
0: Yeah.
1: And
0: you know, we got the answers.
1: This is so, so good. And thanks for being with us.
0: Thank you so much for having me.
1: All excitement. It's so much fun. I would say you do have great training as an RN, though. I mean,
0: I didn't learn anything about screen addiction, though.
1: No, I know, but I'm talking about temperament. I mean, parents, there's a temperament to parenting. There's a take charge parent, but you don't want to take charge in such a way that doesn't allow your children to grow.
0: No, you don't.
1: But you do have a good command, like an RN.
0: Yes.
1: Hey, you're in the emergency room.
0: Right.
1: You know, somebody's dying.
0: Yes. Yeah.
1: Where's the doctor? I don't know. He's not here yet, but this is what we got to do.
0: That's right.
1: You do strike me as that person.
0: Well, and most people can see that in their coaching brain and they can transfer that over and be like, oh, you're right. If my team is losing, we're all in this together.
1: But what a good analogy, though, even like that for screen addiction. It's an ER moment.
0: Yeah.
1: You know, you got to get your child the right stuff.
0: You want to prevent it.
1: Yeah.
0: Prevention is always better. And let me just say, when I was in middle school, and you might remember this. Remember the smoking, you know, problem? And they brought the lungs in, the jars, right?
1: The black lungs.
0: And they showed you the black lungs. Yeah. Well, this is like my black lung. Yeah. I'm like, I'm explaining to parents. Because I remember seeing that. Don't you remember? And it was I went home and told all my mom, you know, her friends to stop smoking. Well, that's what we need. We can solve this issue. It doesn't have to be a battle. We can all get excited about learning the science and be like, okay, we were doing it wrong. Mm. We were smoking. And now we're not, because now we have the answer. And answer is in science.
1: Yeah. And what was so amazing with that, then they showed you, people that had stopped smoking 30 days later, their lungs are pink. Your lungs come back.
0: You can.
1: But you can get
0: your kids back and you get in that relationship again with your
1: Melanie,
0: kids.
1: Melanie, again, thanks for being here. Great energy. Appreciate it. And let me turn to the listener. If you want to strengthen your family's approach to screen time and technology use, I want to recommend you get a copy of Melanie's workbook, Kids, Brains, and Screens, Empowering Kids to Overcome Screen Addiction. I think half the audience should say, yes, I need that. It's full of illustrations and great insights into brain science and development. It's perfect for parents to work through with their children of all ages. And when you reach out to Focus on the Family today, we'll send you a copy of Melanie's book as our way of saying thank you when you support the ministry with a gift of any amount.
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5: Marriage is not made of two exactly compatible people. 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
8: we're going on the boat.
7: Yeah, we are.
8: Back on the Love Like You Mean It cruise, you're going to hear talks that we heard all week long back in February on the Love Like You Mean It cruise. 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But hey, we're going back out on the ocean next February, and you want to be a part of it with us.
7: And so here's the deal. 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You can be. And now through June 30th, you can get a deal.
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7: And so today we get to go back on the cruise and we're going to hear a talk that Mike and Julie Slattery gave. And a lot of you have heard Julie. She's been on with us so many times.
8: Mike is amazing.
7: And hilarious.
8: And they talked about the differences in their marriage. I don't know what they're talking about. I mean, we're just exactly the same, but all of us have differences. And the question is, how do we navigate that? Well, you're going to find out today.
5: So Mike and I have been married for almost 32 years.
2: Yes.
5: And thank you. 32 years ago when we got married, we were so different.
2: Yeah.
5: Now 32 years later, we're still so different.
2: As
5: a matter of fact, we are so different that a few years ago, we went to go see a marriage counselor. And the first thing the counselor did was give us a personality test to fill out. And so when we met with him, he's got my profile here and Mike's profile here. And he looks at him and he goes, frankly, I don't know how you guys are still married. The true story. He says that.
2: And we paid him, which I don't know why we paid him for that advice. That was really bad. Yeah. I want to cancel that check.
5: Yeah, I didn't know whether I should feel good about the fact that somehow we beat the odds or if it's like, all right, doomsday's coming. But
2: that's right.
5: Yeah, so this session is going to be all about some of the things that we've learned over the years about navigating differences and how do you actually become closer in spite of those differences that want to pull you apart. I remember back to when I first met Mike, I was 20 years old and, and I was at 20, that uptight girl. I mean, I was so uptight. I was always afraid of making mistakes. And so when I run into this guy who is pure fun, he makes me laugh every day. And he just like this casual surfer dude who's like, yeah, we'll figure it out tomorrow. I was totally drawn to that. Yeah.
2: Yeah.
5: It was like a new world for me. You know, like I'd be like, oh, I can't eat a cookie. I don't want to get fat. You know, and he'd be like, no, eat three cookies. You know, I'm like, no one gave me permission to eat cookies. You know, so it was all about the cookies, Mike.
2: All about the cookies.
5: Yeah. So I was drawn to that. But once we got married, that same strength of him being fun-loving didn't seem very much like a strength anymore. You know, it didn't work out so much when it was the day to do housework and fun Mike was still playing video games. So we had to work through some of those differences and they created conflict in our marriage. And a lot of what we'll be sharing with you today is how we are still navigating those differences.
2: Yes, Julie mentioned, like, those are so super attractive when we're dating. Like, oh, the cute girl who's, like, really disciplined. She's really smart. It's not so fun anymore when we were kind of going through. But it was really fun. We learned to work through that. So if you know anything about Julie, she's an Enneagram 5. So I don't know if you guys are familiar with that. That's somebody who's very detail-oriented. Or excuse me, not detail-oriented. I'm that guy. She's somebody who's very deep, who's very focused, and she's very concerned about other people. So one of the things I always tease her about, not tease her, but this is her, I always say she gets in the submarine. And she goes really deep, like 1,000 foot down. And she just reads her Tozer books and her Watchman Nee and all these deep, deep things, deep thoughts. And I feel like I have to put on my scuba gear and go down there and bang on the hatch. Time to come up. So I try to get her to come up and be with normal people.
5: Yeah.
2: Because she's that smart, nerdy girl who's down there reading all the deep stuff.
6: But that was something that we've learned. And once again, her not being in the details, that was something that we experienced early on in our marriage.
5: But you can have differences in so many different areas of your marriage, how you spend money, how you parent children, what you do on the holidays, your philosophy of work versus rest, you know, all these things that usually don't go away. Like, we are having some of the same conflicts over different differences now than we did when we were first married. Right. And so a lot of what we want to talk to you about today is how do we navigate those differences? Mm-hmm. And so I'm going to talk about two reasons why differences in your marriage is actually a blessing to you, not just something to tolerate. And then we're going to go over five practical things that you can do in your marriage to have your differences actually be something that is building and edifying you instead of something that's tearing you apart. Sound good? Ooh. Okay, so let's talk about why differences are actually good. You know, they're not just, oh no, I married the wrong person, but this is what God wants, is for us to be different and to work together. And there's a couple reasons of that why. So the first one is that differences are part of God's plan to balance you, to balance each other. So Mike prayed in his prayer, you know, that God created Adam and said, this is not good for Adam to be alone. So I'm going to bring a teammate for him, a helper for him, to cover for where he's weak. And so from the very beginning, before sin ever entered the world, God had in his mind, marriage would be between two people who are different and who need to balance each other out. And we have seen this to be really true in our marriage. Our perspectives are so different that it can cause tension and cause us to argue. But in hindsight, it actually makes us more balanced people. So that's the first reason why God essentially created marriage, for us to have differences that we need to navigate. The second reason is because differences are the only way that you will learn what love is. All right. So in our culture, in American culture, we kind of say the best romantic relationship or the best marriage is somebody that you're compatible with. But in reality, what God says is, no, it's not all about compatibility. It's about working towards unity. Mm-hmm. Because when you have to work towards unity with somebody who has a very different script of life than you do, it means you have to learn to listen. You need to learn to be unselfish. You need to communicate well. It means you need to die to self. And boy, none of us want to do that naturally. Mm-hmm. But every time Mike and I have a difference in marriage, it's not just about how are we going to make the best decision. It's even more importantly, like, what does God want to do in our hearts? Instead of camping out and, you know, kind of in, you got to come over and join me or agree with me, or he even saying that, it's about how can we learn to love each other well through our differences. Mm-hmm. So we're going to go through five specific, very practical things that we need to return to on a regular basis and that you can use as you're navigating the differences between you and your spouse. All right, you ready for number one?
9: Yes.
5: Yep. Okay, here come we on. Go. Okay, number one, return to the greatest common denominator. Okay, now, this is not a math course or anything.
9: I went to public schools. There's no math
5: there
9: on this, right?
5: There's no math in this.
9: No math. All
5: right. But what I'm saying there is that through our differences, we actually had the same end goals in mind. So when we were parenting our kids, you know, like, he might take a road of being more strict with them and more structured, and I might take the road of being more empathic and shepherding them. But at the end of the day, we agree on the fact that we want to raise three young men who love the Lord, who have good character, who are loyal, who know how to work hard. Like, we agree on that. Mm-hmm. We just had different philosophies of how to get there. And so even to use a metaphor to flesh this out even further, we now live in the great state of Ohio. Do we have any Buckeyes in here? All right.
9: O-H.
5: Here we go. O-H.
9: I know, there we go.
5: All right, there we go. And we're not going to talk about that blue school that is, no blue. That's
9: security right here. There's one right here. Get them. We love our brothers in Michigan and sisters.
5: There you go. So if we were to take a road trip from our hometown in Ohio all the way to Miami, mm-hmm. there's lots of different ways we could do that. You could just get on the freeways, go straight through, get there as quickly as possible. No sleep that night, and we've done that before. Or you can say, hey, let's relax and just take our time getting down there. Let's stop in Savannah and St. Augustine and enjoy some vacation time. Or you might hate freeways, and you're like, I just want to take the backcountry roads, and it'll take us 2 months to get there, but that's okay. But the point is, regardless of the road we take, our final destination is going to be Miami. And so we agree on that. And so we've found that it's been really, really important if whenever we're disagreeing about something, to really go back to what do we have in common? We're on the same team. What is the goal that is represented in our discussion that we can agree on? And then we can start working on how we're going to get there.
9: Yeah. And there was a counselor that we went to. We went to a lot of counselors.
5: We did go to a lot of counselors.
9: We're still going, supporting the cause. But we went to one counselor and it was really cool. He framed it this way. He goes, Mike, Julie is a very linear and clear thinker. She's going to want to go A, B, C, D, all the way to like the end of the alphabet.
5: The way you should. That's how they teach you, right? Yeah.
9: I don't know about that.
5: Yeah.
9: God didn't say that. God was more of a creator. So, but really it was like, hey, Mike, you start on A. You guys both start at the same place, but you're going to do a little C, maybe touch on E, maybe come back to a smidge on B, but then go to G. Eventually you're going to get to Z, but you guys are really on two different schedules in doing that. But once again, the ultimate goal is that you're going to end up in the same place. And that really came through in parenting, in finance, in work, in rest. That kept coming up. Julie's tackling it this way and I'm looking at a different way. Still common denominator, trying to get to the end goal, the same end goal, but we're approaching it very, very differently. And that caused a lot of conflict.
5: Yeah. And I had to have confidence that Mike would get to Z, even though he went the same route, and patience. But you know, the greatest common denominator that Mike and I have, and that many of you as married couples have, is we both love the Lord.
9: Amen.
5: And our lives belong to the Lord. Yes. And we believe that he is the one who gives wisdom, that he's our good shepherd who leads us and guides us. Mm. And so whenever we start to splinter, that's one of the first things we want to do is remember that we love God.
9: Yes.
5: And so even as we would choose in conflict to pray together, it's a way of saying, let's go back to what unites us. And, you know, when we go back to God in our differences, here's the thing. The one who unites us in Jesus Christ is so much greater than anything that could divide you.
9: Amen. Amen.
5: And so it's really about just going back to him and again and again. And that's our greatest common denominator. So the second thing that we're learning to do is to nurture curiosity. When Mike and I have a disagreement, my normal reaction and his too is to be defensive and to be like, nope, you're wrong about that. I'm right. You know, let me prove to you why you're wrong. I can give you a full account for why my way is better. And those of you who have done that throughout your marriage, you enter into conflict with the desire to win the argument or to get your way. You know, it doesn't work very well. You can actually win the argument and lose your marriage because you're not working towards unity. And so working towards unity has looked more like me being curious about why Mike thinks the way he does. So for example, one of the core differences we've always had is I like to be on time. Or early, preferably. All right. I hate being late. And you can guess that God put me with a guy for whom time is quite relative. Right?
9: I arrive exactly when I'm supposed to, just like a wizard. So I don't know what's your issue.
5: All right. So this would drive me crazy. Like particularly on Sunday morning, I really like to get to church on time because the lights are still on. You can find a seat. You haven't missed any of the worship. And so church starts in 5 minutes and we live 15 miles away. And Mike's like, I'll get you there. You know, so
9: hey, we're meant to break the land speed record on Sundays.
5: No, we are not. Yeah. So you can see we've got this difference and we had conflict over this difference for many, many years. And then at 1.32, yeah. So at one point, we started talking about this in a different level and asking each other like, why? I mean, why would you not want to be on time at church? Like, the Lord is waiting for us there.
9: No, he's everywhere, honey. He's everywhere. You can't put him in a box. Come on. Come on.
5: No, but seriously, why?
9: I went to all these Christian camps. I learned all this stuff. Yeah, just kidding. Just kidding. I love her. I'm going to pay for that later, just so you know. I love you. I love you.
5: The Lido deck has cuts, honey.
9: Lido deck. Here I go.
5: So why?
9: Oh, come on.
5: Seriously, I mean.
9: Oh, this is a counseling session right here.
5: No,
9: okay, here we go.
5: We're nurturing curiosity.
9: That's right.
5: Yeah, there you go. Uh-huh.
9: Help us understand. The people want to know.
5: They do.
9: Curious minds. I don't like to be controlled by you. Uh-oh.
5: Oh, my goodness.
9: Can I get that Lido deck guy wherever? I'm really going to need that. I don't like to be put in a box. I like to have a little freedom.
5: So why?
9: Well, okay,
5: come
9: on. Is there a couch I can lay on up here? This is Freud I got up here helping me know. It's not in the notes.
5: There
9: Stick
5: you go. We'll
9: notes.
5: Go back to the notes.
9: All right.
5: But, yeah.
9: Got a
5: so
9: hot.
5: You can see we still have work to do, apparently.
7: This is Family Life Today, and you've been listening to Mike and Julie Slattery, a talk that they gave on the cruise.
8: And we're going to go right back to them.
5: All right, so the third one is to appreciate the good in each other. You know, when we look at marriage, you have to understand that you are married to two versions of your spouse, because every personality trait that your spouse has a corresponding strength and weakness. And so one of the things I love about Mike is he is fun. He is funny. That's a strength. But that can also be a weakness at times. You know, when you're trying to have a serious conversation, bring you down the submarine with me, you know? So here's what we're going to do. We're going to go through a couple of personality traits and then call out the strengths and weaknesses of that personality trait. So I want you to raise your hand if you have this personality trait, a perfectionist. We got some perfectionists here. All right. So the great thing about perfectionists is they are very detail oriented and they're not going to let anything fall between the cracks. Like you can trust them. They're dependable. But the weakness is they can be overly critical or rigid. Inflexible. So how about confidence? How many of you would say, yeah, confidence is kind of a natural personality trait?
9: Why are you picking on mine?
5: I don't know. Yeah. We can get some mine. That means that your confident spouse is going to be very decisive. Mm-hmm. But it also means that the weakness can be that they might be arrogant or impulsive because they immediately make decisions without looking back. How about adaptable? How many of you have the character quality of being adaptable? See, I do. Yep. Along with me. Here we go. So we're flexible, but we're also indecisive. So if you're married to someone who's adaptable, you might have to ask them 12 times where they want to go to dinner and they still won't answer. It's like, I don't care, wherever you want to go.
9: I wish somebody would make a restaurant called whatever. So when I ask Julie, where do you want to go to dinner? Whatever. Hey, I know where to go. Sorry.
5: There you go. So here's the thing. I'm married to two different aspects of Mike, the positives and the negative. And there are seasons of marriage, and you all could probably relate to this, where all you can see is the weakness. You totally forgot about the strength that drew you to your spouse in the first place. You camp out mentally in the weakness. You wake up with a spirit of, I'm not sure I want to keep doing this. This is too difficult. That's not where God wants us to be. Like, we have the opportunity to choose which version of our spouse you're going to camp out in mentally. And, you know, the scripture tells us very clearly what we should be focused on. It says in Philippians chapter 4, whatever is true, whatever is noble, whatever is right, whatever is pure, whatever is lovely, whatever is admirable, if anything is excellent or praiseworthy, think about such things. Now, notice it doesn't say if everything is excellent and praiseworthy. Some of us are waiting for that. If anything is excellent and praiseworthy. And every single one of you in this room have things about you that are excellent and praiseworthy. And our marriages should be the place where we are most focused on the blessing that God has given us. Now, that doesn't mean we don't address problems, but it does mean that we want to have a posture of heart that is grateful for the strengths of our spouse. Do you say anything more about that?
9: I think we're going to number four.
5: All right, let's go number four.
9: There you go.
5: Okay, this one's a little bit tricky. We'll take some time to explain what I mean by this, but you really want to specialize in what you're good at and your strength without becoming polarized. So we have this strength and weakness, and we're good for each other because he likes to talk and I like to listen. But if we are too camped out in this and we become polarized, neither of us will grow. Because I will never learn to be vulnerable and to use my voice and be courageous to say things that I need to say. And you will never learn to ask questions and be quiet for a little bit.
9: What's that?
5: Yeah, there you go.
9: I'm sorry. Is this to get me to the Lido deck sooner? I'm getting pushed back. I don't know. All right.
5: So what we want to do is, yes, he's got one strength, I have another, but we actually want to start learning from each other and moving more towards the middle. And this can happen in all kinds of different character traits that you might have in marriage.
9: And one of the areas that this happens in for us constantly, so we go to counseling, this is a thing that keeps coming up, is I'm very detailed. I like kind of say, hey, let's do things in a certain way. And Julie is really, she's a hard worker, but she also will like work until she falls over. And that sometimes it goes back, and then basically she's always trying to please people, but she overcommits. And I always feel this tension, like, hey, let's keep it in a box. Let's stay, you know, stay to the script. But she's like, oh, I signed up for this. And then we don't have time to do stuff. And I get very frustrated and we go back and forth on that. And when that happens.
5: Yeah, when that happens, like neither of us are growing, yeah. You know, because I don't want Mike to get in my way of the things I want to get done. And so when he tries to help me out with that, I feel like he's controlling me. Mm-hmm. And then he's like, wait, you know, our lives are too busy. This is all your fault. You know, and then we get polarized like that instead of learning from each other. And over the years, you really have helped me learn to relax. I know you don't see the progress, but it's there, you know, like, and hopefully I
9: your aura ring doesn't say that.
5: Yeah, I know. That's true. Yeah. I'm
9: gonna throw it says that. You're stressed all the time. Anyway. Yeah.
5: All right. So, so you really want to work on not polarizing.
9: That's right.
5: And then the fifth thing that we would encourage you to do is invite help and correction. Now, we've already mentioned several times in the last hour how we've gone to counselors at different seasons of our marriage. And even though this is my field, I'm a trained psychologist, I know that I need eyeballs on our marriage. I need people that would speak into my life and my heart. We will not grow without that. And so there are two specific times where Mike and I know we will need to go in for counseling. One of them is if we have an impasse that we can't work through. We have a disagreement about a decision we have to make, you know, a heavy decision, not just where we're going for dinner, but we have a disagreement about a big decision we need to make. And we've gone through all these steps. We've prayed together. We've been curious. We've been learning about each other. But at the end of the day, we have to either choose A or B, and we just can't get there. And so we would go to a third party, whether it's a counselor or a pastor or a mentor, to help speak life and perspective into this when we so disagree. The second reason we would go to counseling is because we can't identify when we're polarizing. We know something feels wrong, but counseling has really helped us learn to be balanced instead of just pitting you against me. And every marriage has sort of underlying problems that pop up every now and then, but they're deep-rooted kind of dynamics that you've formed over time. And it really does require somebody who has discernment and insight to be able to call that forth and show you how you can keep growing together. Marriage is not made of two exactly compatible people. That's not the greatest marriage. How God designed marriage is two imperfect people who are very different pursue God in such a way that they become one, where they really can honor and delight in each other and delight in the things that used to drive them crazy. And so that would be our hope and our prayer for you.
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0: 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We are Chad and Tara.
1: We are Chad and Tara. That's right.
0: Thank you for confirming.
1: Sorry, we're also
0: just in case.
1: We're also very excited because summer is fun. The weather's not great, but there's so many fun things to do here in the Valley. And I have really, really good news because if you like to worship and you like to hang out with other believers and you just like having a good time, Ryan Stevenson is going to be here July 23rd at Legacy Church in Visalia. This concert's brought to you by Adventist Health and Midas here in Visalia. And I'm really, really excited because we're going to be there. Chat, I'm going to be there. So Chad thinks he's too cool to go to concerts.
0: Listen, no, it's just they're always so late. We get up so early and I have a bedtime.
1: And you do have little kids.
0: Right,
1: you do
0: after have Jeopardy, little kids. I go right to bed.
1: Well, the old man might not be there, but I'm going to be there. Marina will be there and the rest of the team. Head over to spirit889.com and grab your tickets so we can worship together.
0: And did we mention that we are Chad and Tara?

0: 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We're Chad and Tara.
1: And it's the first day of the rest of our lives. It's the first Monday of the week, definitely of this week.
0: I mean, yeah, for the rest of our life today, for sure.
1: But if you graduated last week, you're no longer in high school, or you graduated earlier in the year from college, and you don't know what you're going to do in the fall, know this. Hey, it's such a big deal. It's really not.
0: If I had a dollar for everybody I know, including myself, who thought they were going to do one thing with their life when they were 18 and then ended up doing something completely different, I would be a millionaire. I think that the exception to that rule is like having a plan, knowing what you're going to do and like sticking with it for the rest of your life. You are currently learning who you're going to become, what your identity is in Christ.
1: Yes.
0: And that ebbs and flows, especially when you're young. You have time.
1: That is the most important part. You have hopes, dreams, and desires in your heart and your soul. God put those there. Walk with him. And remember this, that Dwayne The Rock Johnson sells shampoo. So you can pretty much do anything. Just hang in there.
0: Isn't he bald?
1: 100%.
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1: It is the season of graduation. 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
1: Sometimes nothing feels better than having the last word. But there is wisdom in restraint. Ecclesiastes 5:2 says, do not be rash with your mouth. I feel so convicted by that.
0: Did you just flip the page? Go to a different verse. Let's see if there's one that makes me feel better.
1: You know, sometimes you're like, no, I will get the last word. I will prove that I'm right. But I've also sometimes found that the strongest thing you can say is nothing at all. Mother Teresa said, words which do not give the light of Christ increase the darkness.
0: There's how a lot convicting of darkness in the that? Comment section. Oof.
1: Yes. And so sometimes the best thing we can do is to say nothing at all. Unless you have a personal relationship with that person and you're coming to them with truth and love, maybe just, what is that old saying? Like, it's better to be quiet and have people think you are a fool than to open your mouth and confirm it. Yeah, I do that more often than I'd like to admit.
0: I'm really good at confirming it.

0: Good morning, and thank you so much for listening to Spirit Radio. I'm Chad, she's Tara.
1: So if you wore patchouli in junior high and you liked wearing flannels even in 110-degree weather and you always had a skateboard next to you and some of us knew how to ride it and some of us didn't, I've got some news for you.
0: Okay.
1: Hacky sacks are making a comeback.
0: Listen, my knees are still destroyed from all of the hacky sack I played as a kid. I confirmed that was the reason.
1: It is coming back, like such a comeback that there are new businesses popping up all over to meet the demand of making these. I guess it's called like foot sack or something, yeah, like the actual thing.
0: Hacky sack
1: is a brand.
0: It's like fanny packs. We know what you are with your crossbody bags.
1: Band-Aids.
0: We're on to you.
1: Band-Aids is a brand too. We all call them Band-Aids, Kleenex, even though they're bandages. But yes, hacky sacks are making a comeback. So if you have just been feeling the pull towards that puka shell necklace that you have in the back of your closet, pull it out. And also that flannel and that Nirvana t-shirt, because you're cool again.
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1: Now, at first I thought we missed it, but good news, we didn't miss it. We can still partake in National Donut Day, kind of. So Friday was National Donut Day.
0: I can't believe I forgot to help you celebrate.
1: And I don't
0: that.
1: Know how I forgot that at all. I like that literally is one of my favorite days of the entire year. There are two of those, by the way. There's actually a third kind of donut day. Today is National Jelly Filled Day. And in honor of all of
0: Redemption.
1: I've written a song and here it is.

0: Okay, technically I am responsible for the way I behave, but you know what? I get snacky.
1: Wow. I don't have words to describe the horrendous wonderfulness that was your National Donut Day song, but I'm glad that you have today, National Jelly-Filled Donut Day, to fill in the gap.

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0: Spirit Radio. I'm Chad. She is Tara.
1: You've seen those people that can do a Rubik's Cube in like 3 seconds, right?
0: Yeah,
1: have you seen it?
0: Where they like, my son actually, he's trying to do that. He's pretty quick, but not like 3 seconds quick. He's like 2 minutes quick,
1: yeah.
0: Which I'm like working on like 17 years quick.
1: I've watched YouTube videos, and Evan, one of our interns here at the studio, he can do it so quick, and he has tried to show me the pattern. I've never been able to successfully do one. There's some magic
0: that's going on there. I'm convinced. Yep. I'm not into it.
1: Yep. Well, speed cuber Kalen, he is one of those people that works on world records with his Rubik's Cube. He just broke the Guinness Book of World Record for something that's even crazier to me.
0: Okay.
1: And I don't understand. These Guinness World Records just blow my mind because they're so obscure. He assembled a Mr. Potato Head out of the box in 4.63 seconds.
0: What?
1: Yep. All the parts put in successfully, ears on the right side of the head, nose not upside down.
0: Do they have like the twisty tie things he's got to fight with, or do you just like dump the box and then go?
1: I didn't watch a video.
0: Like
1: I just saw him posing. He's just posing with his little built Mr. Potato Head, which might be my favorite thing ever. And 4.6 seconds, it's got to be dump it out of the box and go, because there's zero chance if there's twisty ties or baggies that he's doing that in less than 5 seconds.
0: His Instagram handle is SpudBuilder72.
1: Why 72?
0: I don't know. It was a random number. I was throwing it out
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1: Good morning, and thanks so much for listening to Spirit Radio. I'm Chad. She's Tara. And Tara, what's going on over there? Why?
2: My chair's low, and I just didn't feel like lifting it up to where it's supposed to be. So that's why you can't really see my face.
1: Like I
2: feel like it is slowly lowered over the past hour, and I'm behind the microphone now.
1: You're not feeling any kind of like inspiration to stand up and hit that lever.
2: I'm fine. I can hear you from back here.
1: It is one of those days that where like you get up and like I've had days like that. And today is one of those days where you wake up, you walk out the house, you look down at your shoe, it's untied, and you think, oh, that's going to be frustrating for the rest of today.
2: You just don't tie it.
1: Just die to the fact it's going to be there.
2: That's the kind of day I'm having today. And can we also just talk for the minute about how my chair has lowered itself all the way as low as it can go? And my feet still are dangling. They do not touch the ground.
1: Let's just pray that platform shoes come back in style, Tara, because you'll be golden. I used to

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0: 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We are Chad and Tara, and right now, it's time.
1: You know what time it is?
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6: It's Monday, and that means it's Movie Monday, where we pick a movie clip, and you get to guess what it is. 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

0: Good morning. It's Spirit Radio. I'm Chad. She's Tara. And I'm looking at my coffee here, Tara. I don't think my coffee works anymore, just to be completely honest with you. This thing's broken.
1: Can I tell you that even though your coffee doesn't work anymore, I think it's a really good idea that you do not venture into the world of energy drinks. I think that that could only mean disaster for you, my friend.
0: I've been there. I've come back. I am not okay with it. Energy drinks are not good for me because they're sweet. They drink fast, and I'll be awake until 3. It's not okay.
1: Yeah, no, that's not okay. Have you heard about the Christian energy drinks that have been coming out?
0: Christian energy drinks.
1: Like, literally, they said, what would Jesus drink? There's Christian energy drinks out.
0: Is it like a smoothie of loaves and fishes? It's like blended up fish and bread.
1: Oh, that's so gross. I guess there's a brand called Yahweh, which feels not okay to me. Their tagline is take him anywhere. And there's praise energy that's out there. Agape energy, and then forgiven energy, and it says taste and see that the Lord is good.
0: I feel like this is like peak 1990s Christian t-shirt era.
1: Yes. How are we going back to that? Like, didn't we learn? And I feel like what you're doing when you do this is you're genuinely taking our Lord and Savior and turning him into a mascot like Mickey Mouse.
0: Yeah.
1: Like, let's put him on a drink and make money off of it. It makes me uncomfortable.
0: It does.
1: Energy drinks make me uncomfortable anyway. They make me feel a little bit like I'm dying because my heart beats so fast.
0: For sure.
1: But a Christian energy drink makes me feel uncomfortable on a different level.
0: Yeah. And I want to be careful because I know I can do this in other ways with Jesus where it's like I can play the Jesus card at the right time in the right place, especially with my kids.
1: We all can.
0: Like, I want to be careful not to Jesus juke the Jesus jukers. But like I just feel like we got to be careful of how we take Jesus's name and how we share him with others. I heard this yesterday, and it was a quote from, I believe, D.L. Moody, that out of 100 people, only one person will read the Bible and everybody else will read the Christian. And not to say it's all up to us, but we have a big responsibility when we're sharing Jesus with others. We may be the only Jesus they experience. And I want to make sure that I'm doing it with the best intentions. And so I just want to take pause today. I want me to be careful first and foremost, but I think we should all be smart in how and where we share Jesus.

0: perfectly.
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2: 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And Tara, you know me. I like a good song about randomness. Today, National Jelly-Filled Donut Day. I wrote a song for it. It's the 12 Days of Donut.

0: Okay. Serious question.
1: Yes.
0: Should I be concerned that you apparently have a catalog of donut themed songs that you have written and produced on your own?
1: Listen, they say if you're going to write music, know about what you write and love what you do. And it's close to my heart and arteries.
0: I cannot.
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1: It is graduation season. 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

0: 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We are Chad and Tara.
1: Sometimes you can get like marred down in the details of your life and you start to feel like where is my ministry? Like what, how am I furthering the kingdom? What in my life am I doing to impact people with Jesus? Right. I just want to encourage you, if that's how you feel, that how you treat people is a ministry. Kindness is a ministry. Grace is a ministry. The way you speak to people when no one is watching, that matters deeply. It matters more than any platform, any stage, any microphone or stage that you preach on or you sing on. A platform means nothing if love is missing from it. So you don't need to be in a position to talk to a lot of people. You just have to make sure that when you're interacting with people, that kindness and grace is your like front and center, because the way that you treat people, it matters. It's a light for Jesus all the time. So let me just encourage you with that every day, that smile, that kindness, the things you think nobody sees, God sees, and it matters.

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1: And today, not only is Monday, not only is National Jelly Filled Donut Day, these are great days. It's also National Best Friends Day. And they say that there are only like three friends that you carry for the rest of your life. Like most of us only have a handful of individuals that we would call friends now.
0: Mm-hmm.
1: And I need this reminder that if you don't have that many friends and you want more, one of the best ways to be a friend and get friends is to be a friend. And sometimes that means going out of your way and doing something nice for others. And that's really hard for me sometimes because that means I have to do something. I really like it when other people think of me first, but it's really difficult for me to think of other people first. So I just need that reminder today.
0: Yeah, that's really good advice and way of thinking, because I've always told my girls, you know, when they have felt left out of a group, I always ask them, what makes you feel like, what makes you really like that one friend that you really like? And their answer is always centered around how that friend made them feel, right? That friend made them feel seen. That friend made them feel important. And yeah. I said, what about if instead of looking for people that make you feel that way, you become the person that makes other people feel that way? And I think that it comes down to people want to be seen and known. They want to be important. And if you can give that to somebody else, that's what friendship is, right?
1: Yeah.
0: Is making them understand how important they are. You're shining the light of Jesus in your friendship, and you're just being what they need.
1: Yeah, and if you take that and run with it, you'll have as many friends as you want and or need.
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4: I've heard people say that we pray to connect with God. 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Maybe we should pray from our connection with God. This is Jim Franklin, the senior pastor at Cornerstone Church in Fresno. When I'm not with my wife and I want to talk to her, I've got to connect with her through the phone. But when I'm with her, all I have to do is talk to her. I think we forget that God is always with us. He'll never leave us. He'll never forsake us. Instead of praying to connect with Him, maybe we should just pray from our connection with Him. It's out of the spirit of adoption that we cry, Abba, Father. Just like that old song says, He's as close as the mention of His name. 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

0: Good morning, and thanks so much for listening to Spirit Radio. We are Chad and Tara.
1: We are Chad and Tara. That's right.
0: Thank you for confirming.
1: Sorry, we're also
0: just in case.
1: We're also very excited because it's summer is fun. The weather's not great, but there's so many fun things to do here in the Valley. And I have really, really good news because if you like to worship and you like to hang out with other believers and you just like having a good time, Ryan Stevenson is going to be here July 23rd at Legacy Church in Visalia. This concert's brought to you by Adventist Health and Midas here in Visalia. And I'm really, really excited because we're going to be there. Chat, I'm going to be there. So Chad thinks he's too cool to go to concerts.
0: Listen, no, it's just they're always so late. We get up so early and I have
1: and
0: a bedtime.
1: And you do have little kids.
0: Right
1: you
0: after
1: do have
0: Jeopardy,
1: little kids.
0: I go right to bed.
1: Well, the old man might not be there, but I'm going to be there. Marina will be there and the rest of the team. Head over to spirit889.com and grab your tickets so we can worship together.
0: And did we mention that we are Chad and Tara?

0: you're no longer in high school, or you graduated earlier in the year from college and you don't know what you're going to do in the fall, know this. Hey, it's such a big deal. It's really not.
1: If I had a dollar for everybody I know, including myself, who thought they were going to do one thing with their life when they were 18 and then ended up doing something completely different, I would be a millionaire. I think that the exception to that rule is like having a plan, knowing what you're going to do and like sticking with it for the rest of your life. You are currently learning who you're going to become, what your identity is in Christ.
0: Yes.
1: And that ebbs and flows, especially when you're young. You have time.
0: That is the most important part. You have hopes, dreams, and desires in your heart and your soul. God put those there. Walk with Him. And remember this, that Dwayne The Rock Johnson sells shampoo. So you can pretty much do anything. Just hang in there.
1: Isn't he bald?
0: 100%.
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1: Sometimes nothing feels better than having the last word. But there is wisdom in restraint. Ecclesiastes 5:2 says, do not be rash with your mouth. I feel so convicted by that.
0: Did you just flip the page? Go to a different verse. Let's see if there's one that makes me feel better.
1: You know, sometimes you're like, no, I will get the last word. I will prove that I'm right. But I've also sometimes found that the strongest thing you can say is nothing at all. Mother Teresa said, words which do not give the light of Christ increase the darkness.
0: There's how a lot convicting of darkness in the that? Comment section. Oof.
1: Yes. And so sometimes the best thing we can do is to say nothing at all. Unless you have a personal relationship with that person and you're coming to them with truth and love, maybe just, what is that old saying? Like, it's better to be quiet and have people think you are a fool than to open your mouth and confirm it. Yeah, I do that more often than I'd like to admit.
0: I'm really good at confirming it.

0: high.
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0: Good morning, and thank you so much for listening to Spirit Radio. I'm Chad, she's Tara.
1: So if you wore patchouli in junior high and you liked wearing flannels even in 110 degree weather and you always had a skateboard next to you and some of us knew how to ride it and some of us didn't, I've got some news for you.
0: Okay.
1: Hacky sacks are making a comeback.
0: Listen, my knees are still destroyed from all of the hacky sack I played as a kid. I confirmed that was the reason.
1: It is coming back, like such a comeback that there are new businesses popping up all over to meet the demand of making these. I guess it's called like foot sack or something, yeah. Like the actual thing.
0: It's hacky sack
1: is a brand.
0: It's like fanny packs. We know what you are with your crossbody bags.
1: Band-Aids.
0: We're on to you.
1: Band-Aids is a brand too. We all call them Band-Aids, Kleenex. Even though they're bandages. But yes, hacky sacks are making a comeback. So if you have just been feeling the pull towards that puka shell necklace that you have in the back of your closet, pull it out. And also that flannel and that Nirvana t-shirt, because you're cool again.
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1: 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I'm Marina, and we're going to talk new snack news, the World Cup, and more. 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

0: We the Kingdom with their newest song, Rescue Me, here on Spirit Radio. I'm Marina. This weekend was so boring, but I loved it. I really did. It's been kind of nonstop for me over the last few months. So after coming back from the Florida conference and having a week just to kind of recalibrate, having a boring, nothing to do weekend was fantastic. I did hang out with one of my friends, though. We did go to the bookstore and just walk around and drink coffee. We didn't buy anything, but we just looked around. But I want to know, how was your weekend? Did you get to rest? Did you do anything fun? Were there any cool graduation parties you went to? I know it is the season for that. Text me and let me know at 877-530-5388, or you can use the shout out feature on the Spirit Media app.
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I'm Marina. 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We're going to be there with Ryan Stevenson. It's going to be a great night of worship and fun. You do not want to miss it. 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
3: I've heard people say that we pray to connect with God. 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Maybe we should pray from our connection with God. This is Jim Franklin, the senior pastor at Cornerstone Church in Fresno. When I'm not with my wife and I want to talk to her, I've got to connect with her through the phone. But when I'm with her, all I have to do is talk to her. I think we forget that God is always with us. He'll never leave us. He'll never forsake us. Instead of praying to connect with Him, maybe we should just pray from our connection with Him. It's out of the spirit of adoption that we cry, Abba, Father. Just like that old song says, He's as close as the mention of His name. I'd love for you to connect with us at Cornerstone Church in downtown Fresno. 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

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I'm Marina. The success of I Can Only Imagine 2 shocked nobody, but we are all waiting to see, will there be a third one? And if so, what song is it going to be based off of? The first song was based off of the whole buildup of I Can Only Imagine. The second film was based on the song Even If. So what would the third song be? Would it be this one? It's Make It Well by Mercy Me on Spirit Radio.

0: Spirit with I've Got a Fire here on Spirit Radio. I'm Marina. The World Cup is gearing up to start this month, and the teams have been flying in all over the nation. Some teams are in Mexico right now. But one thing that they are all realizing is how bad the heat can be in the United States. Some of these nations like don't worry about extreme heat like we do. Some of them are practicing in like South Carolina or down south in like the southern states, where it's not just heat, it's the humidity as well. And it's affecting some of the teams. There was a picture posted by one of the Norwegian players, and it's all their players lying on the grass with tons of bottles of water trying to cool off themselves. And it is actually turning into something that is a concern for a lot of the players and a lot of the teams, because obviously when you're not used to extreme heat, your body adapts to different ways. And I am just feeling so bad for them. But here's the thing, because we can't help but being a petty people. I look at the comments section and I noticed a slew of people commenting and saying, would you like ice in your drinks now? And I was wondering, like, what does that mean? So I text my cousin Aline. She's gone to Europe so many times. And I go, why is everyone asking the European players if they want ice? And she goes, you don't get ice in Europe. She goes, it's like they don't put ice in their drinks because they just don't. Like, it's room temperature, everything, or it's refrigerated cold. Like, there's no ice. And she goes, and when you ask for ice, it's like, obviously you're an American visiting, because here we get ice with everything. Like, I've never not gotten even just a water without ice. So a lot of people are now feeling like this is some form of redemption for them to understand and say, see why we ask for ice when we go to your country. But I am very much looking. I'm not a big soccer fan, but I do enjoy the global events like the World Cup. So I'm really excited about it. I want to know, are you going to be watching? What team are you rooting for? Let me know. Text 877-530-5388.
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Oh,

Jeremy Camp here on Spirit Radio. I'm Marina. So this last weekend was CMA Fest. It's Country Music Association Fest. And some of your favorite Spirit artists were there. Ben Fuller, Jamie McDonald, Brandon Lake. Oh, man. Leanna Crawford was there, too. It was absolutely amazing to see Christian representation in what has normally been a very secular event. And I want to play a clip for you. Brandon Lake hosted Cowboy Church on Sunday morning, and it was so packed in one area. They hosted screenings throughout the festival, and every single screening and little stadium that was hosting it was completely packed out. And this is a part of the worship service that took place.

0: Wow. If you go to the CMA Instagram account, that's on their stories right now, and you can check it out before it expires, but it is thousands of people gathering together to worship in Nashville. And it's just so beautiful to see this impact happening. I remember when Oceans came out from Hillsong United, and that song had such an impact. And you were starting to hear that like on secular soft rock radio stations. Then Lauren Daigle comes out. She starts getting the secular recognition as well. Now Brandon Lake, Forrest Frank, Josiah Queen, all these artists have been building up this momentum of bringing light to dark places. And I think it's absolutely beautiful. But I want you to know, friend, if you aren't in that same level of impact, that's okay. You can still make a difference. Just as much as these artists do, so can you by sharing Jesus with the people you know and love.
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2: Some of us, when it comes to receiving something new from God, we're concerned that people are going to think we're weird, or we think that, you know, people will think that we're crazy or fanatical. I've told you before, if someone calls you a fanatic, they're just saying that you love Jesus more than they do. And it's okay. That's a bad of honor to wear. Sometimes there will be people who will not understand what God is wanting to do in your life. And let me tell you this, I'm not talking about just unbelieving people. Some of the greatest critics you can have in your life are the people you set beside in church. It's people that see you going after God a little harder, praying a little harder, more passion in your life. And they're like, what's up with you? No, you've got to block that stuff out to say, I'm going to go after God. I'm going to pursue God with everything that's in me.
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I'm Marina. I want you to imagine being in a nice air-conditioned building, singing along to some great songs with your friends or your family, seeing other people in the community just enjoying themselves and worshiping together as one. That can be a reality, and it will be a reality on Thursday, July 23rd. We're going to be at Legacy Church with Ryan Stevenson. It's going to be great. Tickets are only $25. It's open seating, so first come, first serve, and we would love to see you there. Make sure you head on over to spirit889.com for tickets and more information. Here's Ryan now with This I Know. Oh!

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Right now, it's Matthew West with Good. Bye.

0: Burton with Matthew West here on Spirit Radio. I'm Marina, and it is time for New Snack News. This is a time where I share what delicious new eats and treats are available at your local stores or fast food places. Starbucks released the summer sneak peek of what drinks are going to be happening soon. The S'mores Frappuccino and S'mores Cold Brew is going to start. Oh my gosh, this looks so delicious. It's going to drop on July 1st, but rewards members are going to get early access starting June 30th. Then the Unicorn Frappuccino is coming in. That looks gross, but I think kids are obviously going to like that. Then they're going to have blended energy refreshers and then a blended matcha lemonade. And the refreshers and the lemonade are going to drop on July 14th. I have been enjoying matcha lately, so I'm curious how it's going to taste in a lemonade. I think it's going to taste really good, maybe better than a latte, because the sharpness of the lemonade is probably going to cut through like the grassy taste of matcha, but I'm excited to try it. Are you? Let me know. Text me at 877-530-5388.
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0: Cochran & Co. with What Grace Can Do on Spirit Radio. I'm Marina, and it is time for another Hot Lunch Hot Take. This is a time where I share my opinion about something. Might be a little polarizing, but it is always in good fun. If you are one of those people who has a full voicemail box, I think you are not allowed to leave me voicemails. Okay? I don't understand it. I missed a call from a friend the other day. Oh, man, I hope they're not listening. And they call me, leave me a voicemail. I'm like, all right, cool, I'm going to call them back. They weren't available. I go to leave them a voicemail. Voicemail box is full. This is the fourth time this has happened when I've called this friend back. So guess what? I think people who have full voicemail boxes need to have their voice leaving privileges removed, okay? You don't deserve to do that. If you can't let me leave you a voicemail, you shouldn't be able to leave me a voicemail, okay? Because it is so frustrating. Clean out your voicemails. Why do you have a full voicemail box? There is no reason for it. Okay, you can tell I have an opinion about this. I feel a little passionate. I'm sorry. I'm going to calm down. Let me know what you think. Text me at 877-530-5388 because you can't leave me a voicemail. So,
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1: Horace Frank on Spirit Radio. I'm Marina. I decided to look up never, the word never, and it's a verb that means not ever or at no time. And it has such an absolute feeling behind it, even though we kind of use it in a non-absolute way, like, oh, I'm never going to like onions, but you end up liking onion rings. I'm never going to go to the mountains. You end up going to the mountains. But when it comes to God, he promises he will never leave us or forsake us. That is an absolute promise from the King of Kings and the Lord of Lords. And so as you listen to this next song by Tasha Layton, I want you to hold on to that, that he will never leave you. He will never forsake you. He will never stop loving you because he is good all the time. When this

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Phil Wickham with Homesick for Heaven on Spirit Radio. I'm Marina. I love this song by Micah Tyler because we can try and be as perfect as we want or give the perception of being perfect, but the only person that has ever been perfect died on the cross for us. His name was Jesus Christ. And we can try our best to be the best version of a Christian we can, but honestly, we fall flat every time. And it's okay. It's okay because we're human. We weren't expected to be perfect. We were just expected to accept the love of

0: What Christian artist or band do you want to see make a biographical film next? You're listening to Spirit Radio. I'm Marina. With the success of Unsung Hero, telling the story of For King and Country and their family, I Can Only Imagine, and so on, telling the story about Mercy Me and Tim Timmons, I think it's time for a Third Day biofilm. I think Third Day would be awesome. Audio Adrenaline, I think, would be a really good one. That's when Mark Stewart was lead vocals on that. I think that would be really cool to see them. Oh, man, Amy Grant. I think Amy Grant's story is due for a really good film. Those are the ones that come to mind for me. Let me know which ones you think of. Text me at 877-530-5388. 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

0: 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I'm Marina, and coming up this hour, I've got your midday pep talk, verse of the week, and more. But right now, it's the House Fires with Jay Walker's Worship and Ryan Ellis and their song, I Thank God.
1: Wandering into the night, wanting a place to hide this weary soul.

0: Blanca with Ryan Ellis here on Spirit Radio. I'm Marina, and it is time for your midday pep talk. We're officially halfway through the day, which means this is the time where you and I can sit down, take a breath, and get ready to take on the second half of the day. There is so much noise in this world, and a lot of it's negative. And it is the last thing we as Christians need to be adding to. We should be proclaiming the name of Jesus and sharing his love, his mercy, his transformational power, his healing, emotional, physical healing. We need to share the testimonies of ourselves, of our friends and our family members who have come from places of brokenness and hurt and darkness. We need to show the world that you don't live in a valley. I'm talking about spiritual, emotional valley. We live in the Central Valley. I understand that. I feel like I had to specify that because somebody was thinking it. But we need to remind them that there is light. The valley eventually inclines. There's mountaintops. There's more mountaintops than valleys in a faith walk. And that's our job as Christians. We need to share that with people. So I want to encourage you, friend, to not add to the noise of this world, but to add to the light. To add light to dark places, to share Jesus with those that you care about, that you know that are hurting. And if you're having a hard time sharing, because I do, I'll admit it, friend, I do have a difficult time sharing my faith sometimes because I'm so worried about what to say. But I'm going to tell you something. Every time I have opened my mouth and shared Jesus, I don't remember what I said afterwards because I know the Holy Spirit led me in that conversation. And maybe they didn't get saved right away, but a seed was planted. And the Bible says God's word does not go unheard. Unfortunately, what sticks with people more lately is the noise. And we need to start subtracting from the noise and adding to heaven. So if you've been in a place where you're feeling like, I don't really know if I'm ready to share my faith, you are. That's just the enemy messing with you. You have a testimony. You have something to say. You have been transformed by God's love just as much as the next person has been. So I just want to encourage you, friend, during this midday pep talk, that you are worthy of sharing God's love and mercy because you are a great example of what he can do in someone's life.
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I'm Marina. 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

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I'm Marina. 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It will submit to us right away and you will hear it on air. We would love to talk about your graduate, whether they graduated kindergarten or got their master's degree. They deserve the shout out. Awesome.

0: Caleb and John with Finished here on Spirit Radio. I'm Marina, and guess what? I'm finished. Nope, just for today, not permanently, I promise. You know what? That sounded a little dark. Oh my gosh. This is what I get for trying to do puns. Oh my gosh. Okay, we're moving on from that. So I'm done for the show today. Let's go over this week's verse of the week. It is Romans chapter 5, verse 1. It says, therefore, having been justified by faith, we have peace with God through our Lord Jesus Christ. Amen. Once again, that was Romans chapter 5, verse 1. Okay, that does it for me. Tim Collins is on next, and I will see you tomorrow, my friend, for Taco Tuesday. Bye.
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Mercy Me with Spirit Radio. You've got things that need accomplished outside. May I suggest doing it before Thursday when truly hot weather comes to the Central Valley? Torrin Wells on Spirit. Fears

0: Faith, hope, love, we are messengers on Spirit Radio. I'm Tim. If you prefer flexibility, autonomy, and no commute, remote work is absolutely amazing. Do keep in mind, though, in particular for younger workers, the major drawback seems to be the lack of upward mobility. And they say the big problem seems to be you're not getting feedback to be able to advance. And I guess the one thing I've seen is that if you want to move up with the corporation, you have to be in the corporate building. My son is 30, and that's what he's noticed. There was a lot of remote work. As you start becoming a manager, more expectations to be back in the building.
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1: 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That's 559-739-7373. Owner Mike Rodriguez leaves you with the verse from Colossians 3:23, which says, "Whatever you do, work heartily as for the Lord and not for men."
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0: 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One person's trash is another person's treasure. And what one mom has been doing is she found abandoned playhouses on Facebook Marketplace. You can find just about everything there. And what she's done is she's gone and picked them up and turned them into a backyard village for her kids. She shared pictures and videos. Quite the skill set that she has. But the big purchase, obviously, is the playhouse itself. She just paints it, spruces it up. Clearly, she's very creative, and it looks absolutely amazing for pennies on the dollar.
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0: Forrest Frank, Your Ways Better with Spirit Radio, and it is incredible to see God work out His will and way. Sometimes it's the right song at the right time, and sometimes it's crazy stuff like this story that you've probably heard by now. A truck-driving preacher helped stop an alleged kidnapping attempt. Thankfully, it was caught on the dashboard camera, or it feels like it would have been one of those tall tales that were told. But I guess the woman was in handcuffs, running from the kidnapper, and the truck driver said this: it was God's divine timing. And what a beautiful reminder that the next time you're delayed, is it possible God is holding you up so that you're in truly the right place at the right time?
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0: Peter Burton, Where Would I Be with Spirit Radio. I'm Tim with all the cows in the Central Valley. Somebody in your family probably has the story of churning butter. But have you seen what they're doing in Canada? They've come up with the ultimate butter churning vest, designed to turn heavy cream into fresh butter using nothing but the up and down motion of your run. It started earlier this year. It was cream in a Ziploc bag tucked into a vest, and a 10K later, and they had butter. Like 14 million people have seen the churn and burn video, and now the company has come up with a little better way than the leaky sandwich bag. Now, there are certain things that will probably prevent it from happening in the Central Valley, like being exposed to the heat for a long period of time. But I do appreciate the thought behind it, though. A lot easier way to churn butter than using your arms.
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0: Meet me in the valley, Tasha Layton on Spirit Radio. I'm Tim. It started as a simple ice cream stop and turned into a viral lesson in kindness when a young boy approached Maddie's ice cream truck without any money, and Maddie made sure he got his ice cream, saying, "We don't turn kids away when they don't have money." Well, now what's neat is the moment was captured and it was shared online. It got millions of views and people were inspired. And thanks to the generosity of Maddie's ice cream, nobody this summer is going to go without ice cream because that much money was donated. So basically the ice cream's all been paid for. They're just going to be driving around passing out ice cream. That's the best gig ever.
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0: Jamie McDonald, Ain't No Way, Spirit Radio. I'm Tim, not going to lie. I was in my 20s, and I thought the guy was absolutely nuts. It was a gentleman that came to our small group and said, you know what? You're loving as much as you can right now, but you've been married for so little period of time that you really don't have the capacity to love that much. And he took a Dixie cup and filled it up, and he was like, see, this is how much you have the capacity to love, and you are. And I was so terribly offended, but now that I've been married for 34 years, I get it. And I actually thought of that as somebody shared this little tidbit. Your wedding day should be the day that you are least in love. And I'm like, well, I wouldn't have thought it at the time, but now I get it.
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